coral reefs from the long grass prairie and even the Arctic ice and the desert sands are all full of loving animals and plants, and there's sure to be love everywhere. We don't even know about all of the love, and we have to give up that control of knowledge. We know that we can't get all that love and put it in a box, can we? Now the love is everywhere, from microbes below and inside, to eagles above, to the rivers flowing down the valley and then going off the cliff, and floating over the river, the clouds. And the clouds are full of life, and the water's full of life, and the soil is full of life, and you and I are full of life. Life always loves. That's how life makes life. That's the only way that life can continue to be alive, is for desire and love to be there. We're all making love as we make life. Oh, it feels really good, doesn't it? All right, somebody give me an earthaluya here today. Earthaluya. Earthaluya.

Hello, welcome to News from the Natural World. I'm Savitri D. Severe storms swept through the U.S. states of Missouri and Kentucky, leaving at least 21 people dead, laying waste to local communities, and cutting off electricity to nearly 200,000 people. A new study reported an association between prostate cancer and exposure to the radio frequency radiation emitted by cell phones. The increased risk was found in men with long-term cell phone use lasting over 10 years. The highest risk was found in men with a family history of prostate cancer combined with wireless phone use. The risk associated with wireless exposure was notably higher among patients diagnosed with more aggressive forms of prostate cancer. Farmers across northern Nigeria are abandoning crops as climate change drives up temperatures and dries up rivers, worsening food insecurity nationwide. In Sokoto State and beyond, farmers are watching rivers vanish, forcing many to consider leaving agriculture altogether. Nigeria's government declared a food emergency in 2023, but promised agricultural reforms have yet to materialize. Climate change is combining with deforestation, outdated irrigation, and lack of water infrastructure to cripple smallholder farming, which provides 90% of the country's food. Nigeria is on track to become the world's third most populous country, yet it is struggling to feed its people. As food insecurity spreads, so do migration, social unrest, and deeper economic strain. High winds and bare fields combined into a rare dust storm that swept through Chicago. The vast blanket of dust began in northwest Indiana and moved across Illinois, bringing gusts as high as 52 miles per hour into Chicago's Midway Airport, reducing visibility, grounding planes, and bringing traffic to a halt. The National Weather Service in Chicago has only issued a dust storm warning once before. Soils across central Illinois are exceptionally dry this spring, and dry soil is easily lifted up into the air by winds. A dust storm generated by winds from thunderstorms is called a haboob. A series of such storms occurred in the plains in the 1930s, greatly damaging the ecology and agriculture of the American and Canadian prairies, and displacing about 3 million people in what is known as the Dust Bowl. 75% of the topsoil was blown away between 1930 and 1940. In a sealed experiment at Konstruktor University in Germany, scientists bombarded human skin cells with electromagnetic waves that were 10 times stronger than the recommended exposure limit, way above those produced by 5G towers, for up to 48 hours. Nothing measurable happened to the cells. The experiment was the most rigorous to date and directly challenges the common myth that 5G wireless signals cause harm to human cells. In Argentina, more than 2,000 people were ordered to evacuate rural areas north of the capital, Buenos Aires, after several days of heavy rainfall flooded highways, farmlands, and entire neighborhoods. Between 8 and 15 inches of rain fell in 3 days. The average monthly precipitation is about 1.7 inches. Authorities are urging residents to remain indoors. In Colorado, a December fuel spill on southern Ute tribal land continues to pollute groundwater and now endangers the Animas River, with tribal leaders calling state and corporate responses dangerously insufficient. A December 2024 pipeline leak near Durango released 23,000 gallons of fuel, contaminating groundwater and affecting residential wells. The Ute tribes accuses the Texas-based operator Enterprise Products of lacking a contingency plan to stop the spill from reaching the Animas River, and says state officials have not shown up on site since the incident. Enterprise has yet to deliver a final plan to protect the river, and state officials now plan to install sentinel wells to track and mitigate further spread. At least 7 people have died, and major roads were cut off after heavy rains led to flooding in Somalia's capital, Mogadishu. Rescue efforts were ongoing. A regional spokesperson said the death toll could rise because the rains were heavy and lasted for several hours, causing houses to collapse across different neighborhoods and at least 6 major roads to suffer severe damage. Somalia has suffered extreme climate shocks that include prolonged dry seasons and heavy rains that have resulted in floods. This week's rains went on for about 8 hours, leaving waist-high waters in many neighborhoods. Mars wasn't always the barren desert we see today. Billions of years ago, rivers carved valleys and lakes shimmered there.
As Mars' magnetic field faded and its atmosphere thinned, most surface water vanished. Some escaped to space, some froze in polar caps, and some was trapped in minerals, where it remains today. But evaporation, freezing, and rocks cannot quite account for all the water that must have covered Mars in the distant past. Calculations suggest the missing water is enough to cover the planet in an ocean at least 700 meters deep. Recently, scientists detected a kind of vibration called a shear wave during a Marsquake, which is an earthquake on Mars, and two meteorite impacts in 2021. These events sent measurable seismic waves rippling through the crust. Researchers have since calculated that this aquifer layer on Mars could hold enough water to cover the planet in a global ocean almost 900 meters deep, several times as much water as is held in Antarctica's ice sheet. Boreal forests comprise Earth's largest biome, but the accuracy of tree counts is unclear due to the variable densities of boreal regions. Studies have found that the number of trees on the continent is likely 31% higher than previously believed, and suggests that boreal forests have a higher capacity for climate change mitigation. Researchers at the University of Alberta have conducted a new estimate of the number of trees in North American boreal forests at 277 billion. They also projected that tree density in boreal forests could rise by 11% by 2050. Researchers led by the Institute of Marine Research in Norway report an 800-kilometer shift towards the North Pole in the spawning grounds of Norwegian spring spawning herring, following a loss of collective migration memory among older fish due to age-selective fishing. Entrainment, the process by which migratory routes are transferred from experienced spawners to recruits through social learning, is integral to the migratory culture of schooling fish populations. Previous research has indicated that age-selective fishing targeting older fish can disrupt cultural transmission, fragmenting established migration routes. When summarizing scientific studies, large language models, LLMs, like ChatGPT and DeepSeek, produce inaccurate conclusions in up to 73% of cases. Researchers tested the most prominent LLMs and analyzed thousands of chatbot-generated science summaries. Surprisingly, prompts for accuracy increased the problem, and newer LLMs performed worse than older ones. According to a recent study by researchers from University of Calgary, every living system emits light without requiring external excitation due to a biological phenomenon known as ultra-weak photon emission, or UPE. In mice, UPE was linked to vitality, as live mice emitted significantly higher UPE intensity compared to recently dead mice. In plants, however, UPE varied depending on exposure to stress factors like temperature changes, injury, and chemical treatments. Unlike bioluminescence, which produces high-intensity light visible to the naked eye, UPE, also known as biophoton emission, is a spontaneous release of extremely low-intensity light that is invisible to the human eye. UPE can act as a sensitive indicator of vitality in animals and of stress responses in plants. And now, the sounds of extinction. Attention. Human attention. A decades-long research project has found the average person's attention span for a single screen on a phone or computer device is 47 seconds, down from 2.5 minutes in 2004.

The end of birth. I'd like to start out with a quotation from Michael Soule and Bruce Wilcox. Death is one thing, an end to birth is something else. Tropical forests, wetlands, estuaries, and the coral reefs beneath the ocean's surface are home ecosystems for most of the life on Earth. Tropical forests are the home of half of all species, and they are one-third gone. Caught in the slash-and-burn lumbering, fast-food grazing, and accelerating birth rates, the planet will be deforested for our children. We are turning out the lights on the creation of life. Life needs enough life, forests and oceans of it, to keep making life. Life-alleluia? Put it this way, evolution to work needs its genetic pool, its laboratory, its wildness. Human beings are making this declaration. With our creation, evolution is complete. Nature got us going, but now it's final destination time. Push that throttle on to greatness. Well, that greatness could be over in a few days. In the early 90s, Mr. Ed Bass, from a Texas oil family, financed an experiment in which miniatures of some of Earth's ecosystems were sequestered with a group of scientists inside a glass bubble called Biosphere 2. It's near Tucson, Arizona. They housed a coral reef in one wing with pumps cycling salt water, and then there was a rainforest in another wing, and so on. They introduced a few lizards and insects, but no mammals, no birds. Membership in this club anticipated a mostly human Earth. Space colonization was mentioned in early press conferences as a motive for this hermetically sealed experiment. A comedy of bad science loomed over the project, even before scientists started sneaking out for chocolate bars. Inside the bubble, they couldn't get the trees to stand up straight. They caressed the bark. The trees drooped sadly. They discovered that trees need wind. They get their strength from swaying in the breeze. So they tried fanning the trees inside their expensive terrarium. But the trees just leaned and leaned. Trees need wind. It was recently discovered that 45% of all the CO2 stored on land is inside trees. So, the wind makes a tree into a tree, and the tree also makes the wind into wind by cleaning it, scrubbing the carbon, and returning the oxygen over and over. Wind needs wind. Wind needs trees. Trees need trees. Trees need wind. Humans need both. We're witnessing the extinction of hundreds of thousands of species of life. Birds, mammals, frogs, lizards, bees, butterflies, woody plants, flowers, even bacteria. We select some to save, conserve, preserve. We make them into media stars and treasure them. But this planet is our greenhouse now, and we don't plan on sharing it much. The ongoing and upcoming extinction wave seems to leave us officially unimpressed. This is an apocalypse of accumulating silence. The idea that we would remain the only living thing with Earth repurposed to include only pets, little microclimate sample pocket parks, a rainforest the size of a par 3 golf hole,
And museums full of extinct in the wilds animals staring back at us in wonder. That's hell. But at least it's a temporary one, since we would not survive long. Who would say that human beings are the only life worth saving? It seems so absurd, and yet that seems to be the plan. The most basic, far-reaching policy of the United States leadership at this time is to do nothing, say nothing, change nothing. In this slow-motion orgy of death, we go about our day with the understanding that life as we know it is ending. We go to work if we can find it, raise our kids if we can find them, have sex if we can get it, sleep and wake up. We know it won't be long.

has begun. The storm has finally come. 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Turn, she says, face me. Now it has begun. Take me to the deep. Take me to the deep. Take me to the deep.

And now time to say thank you and goodbye. Gregory Corbino directed the Stop Shopping Choir, the Earth Alleluia Chorus. Thank you, Gregory. The Young Spirit, the Powwow. Thank you for the drumming. Sun Ra, Montreux. Take the A-Train, Billy Strayhorn, Duke Ellington. The Fiery Eagles of Justice, jazz combo, here in New York City. Brendan Burke on drums, Jason Candler on saxophone. Chopin Narayan sang The Storm, the Stop Shopping Choir. Jason Candler's our editor, Savitri D, our Earth reporter. 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

0: Oh yeah. Ladies and gentlemen, I hope you're still listening. This is Hidden Gems 107.9, Chi-Town, College FM. Next up is a song called I Got You. Ladies, grab your man. And fellas, hold your ladies close. Yeah, it's about that time.
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2: 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WRFU, LaPie Urbana, 104.5 FM. Hopefully you're hearing us out there live and clearly broadcasting live throughout your airwaves. What a long and arduous task to get to this juncture, to get to this point, to be able to share with you. And thank you for allowing me into your ear streams. WRFU is an open forum for the Champaign Urbana community. Views expressed by those of the speakers and not intended to represent anyone else. WRFU has, you know, been a platform for me for over now 20 years at this juncture, allowing me the space and venue. Shout out to all the folks and the team that are in the backdrop, from DJ BJ Clark to Stuart Levy, to everyone out there who supports all the scholars from the down from the ground, you know, up, sky rising with us. I do want to say that I'm going to talk about some things that are controversial. If you haven't listened to the show before, just want to be transparent that I'm not going to go easy on things. I may come across as diplomatic and more even-handed, perhaps, but it's just life shaping my world and my views. You may not get the same, you know, debonair flair, but you're still going to be the same eloquence and same panache with the words that I interject as I offer you my opinions. I wanted to talk about, first and foremost, because it's been so long, about the importance of community and having a support team. And I know maybe a random topic to start with, but it really has significance for me given the recent events in Urbana-Champaign and in the Illinois state in general. I have remained detached from that city. I've long promised I will not return there, and I'm going to hold that true to fast to that. But I wanted to let people know that I recently reached out to a scholar, because community for me is more than just the people that you live with. Live within the same house, live in the same block, live in the same neighborhood. Community are the people with whom you share, or, well, you share a space in your heart.

I've learned is I want to pray for healing and endurance. And then, Lord, help me to embrace whichever one is in your will. Because your will may be to endure this, and I got to trust that you're going to be with me in this. Even though I want you to take me out of this, I need your strength to endure because I want to give up.

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Had to tell him his purpose over cloud down. He was gonna take it back to the dirty real quick. Look.

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2: Good evening, folks. It's WRFU up here at 104.5 FM, broadcasting live right now from Studio PQRST at this juncture. So many studio evolutions that we've gone through at this point. There's so many to proclaim and to claim. Great fame. Great for all the folks who made this possible. Thank you to DJ BJ Clark. Thank you to Stuart. I love you. Thank you to all the folks out there in the WRFU family, Radio Free Urbana, who have facilitated this process. As always, WRFU is an open forum for the Champaign Urbana community to be expressed. So those that speak as I intend to represent anyone else, these thoughts and these words are ours and ours alone, courtesy of the show productions here. It's been a minute, and all the drama behind the technical issues, I'm grateful for everyone for bearing with us, as it's been quite a ride, and anytime we're able to get through with a smooth communication, smooth delivery of our message, we appreciate that. There's a crazy story that I want to get into really quickly before I start playing music, which has been people sharing with me. I actually had already read about it, so it was kind of interesting that colleagues of mine and friends were all talking about this story, which you may not have been in the forefront of national news. It depends on what kind of news you consume, perhaps, but it is that of a particular surrogate mother. She is a nurse based out of Alaska who signed up to be the surrogate for a couple in Los Angeles. McKenna West, she is an Alaskan woman who decided to be the surrogate, bear the pregnancy for two individuals. I'm not sure her familiarity with these individuals, but I guess she was filtered, screened for two parents who are based out of LA, Nausheen Gilker and Omar Ahmed. And she agreed to be the surrogate, and you know, with that comes a certain contract and stipulations. And for those of you that don't know, the two hardest things as anyone who provides healthcare, I think, that you can do are, one is to tell someone that their child is going to pass. Extremely distressing. Extremely distressing. The other big one is going to be that of having to tell someone that they can't give life, or a woman that she can't give birth. Like, yes, an older person telling them that they're going to pass is difficult, an adult and an old person, but children, you know, passing and then unable to give birth are the two things that I think are the hardest to communicate for you know, a medical practitioner. And when it comes to the story here, these parents obviously had difficulty caring, perhaps about having a child of their own through, you know, through natural means, and so using the health resources in order to identify someone who could carry their child to term, deliver them, and then pass them off to these parents who were unable, for whatever reason, or opted to go on this route. And at the 20-week ultrasound, they find out that this child has a significant medical condition. What I mean by this is that the child has been diagnosed with a heart condition called hypoplastic left heart syndrome. The gist of this heart defect is that the left side of the heart, there's two sides, the right and left side, the left side of the heart is so small that it's hard for the baby to live past a couple weeks of life, if not a year of life. Almost near all get fatal if there aren't surgeries done immediately and medical interventions immediately from birth. Surgeries can happen, you know, within the first week to month of life, sometimes a little bit later depending on the circumstances. For the first surgery, a very significant cardiac surgery where they have to open the chest and reconnect things. And then at somewhere between 3 to 6 months of life, there'll be a second surgery that will be preceded by a cardiac catheterization. Again, not even necessarily completing, you know, 9 months of life, being able to stand up and walk, but the baby will already be required to

at least three procedures, right? Whether the first one is a surgery or a cardiac catheterization, the second one procedure will definitely be a cath, and then the third one will be a cardiac surgery for sure. Not even hitting 9 months of life, not even speaking or phonating a single syllable, perhaps, and then be destined to have these three procedures done within the first year of life. And then, usually before the child is 6 years of age, sometime between 8 months and 3 years is the kind of the average across the country, they will need to have another surgery that is preceded by a cardiac surgery, preceded by a cardiac cath. This is assuming everything goes perfect to the T. That is the best case scenario. This doesn't assume the lengthy hospitalization stays, the required time for all the visits, doctor's visits, the medications that we require to take at various time points, from medications to help the baby pee to blood thinners that'll be required, and whether it's aspirin or some other form that's required to be taken. These are things that, you know, the medications to help control the blood pressure. Committing the child with this diagnosis to at least five procedures within the first 5 years of life, generally speaking, with a minimum of two of them being significant cardiac surgeries. And at the 20-week ultrasound, roughly, the parents find out, this is Nasheen and Omar, whose egg and sperm were being carried by the surrogate, who had it implanted as part of their contractual negotiation. This individual, they find out this diagnosis after the scan, the fetal is conducted, and the heart is not formed properly. We'll need all this. And say, you know what? This is not something when we sign up for this process we wanted to endure and commit to. And we want to opt to have an abortion. They live in LA, live in California. They had a signed contract with the surrogate, said that they would honor their wishes. And instead, McKenna West, the nurse, decides to travel to reach out to Texas to go ahead and move forward with the birth to prevent her from being legally forced to have the abortion. She decides to do so because of her own personal beliefs, her religious beliefs, in which she was able to get an emergency order basically to prevent this from happening. See, you know, her quotes are something along the lines of, you know, she couldn't deal with it herself. Her internal compass, her moral compass wouldn't permit her to move forward with that abortion, because there was no money that she could lose in this process that would, you know, make her kind of lose her soul. You know, her quote, she says, quote, "It was scary facing financial ruin," end quote. Quote, "It was scary, but nothing was scarier than questioning my own soul, knowing what would happen to this baby if I flew to Seattle," end quote, which is where the location where the abortion would have transpired. Now you can imagine, this is not her child. She's carrying this, so there's a strong, obviously, literally, bond that she has with the baby, but by no stretch of the imagination is she a parent. She is a vessel to help facilitate the dreams and wishes and wants of this family, this would-be family, but she is not the decision maker. She has foregone that through her contractual obligation, but she reached out to pro-life groups who've advocated on her behalf, like one person, Lyle Rose, advocating on her behalf, and she is going against the biological parents' wishes. She had the baby, and she sensed that through the aid of the folks in the state of Texas and the pro-life movement, the anti-abortion movement, they have tried to actually now have another court injunction to try to take the right of the parents away from the baby, the biological parents, to preclude them to allow Miss McKenna West, for some reason the surrogate's going to now suddenly have the right to have the parental decision making for this child. And so on August 25th in Dallas County, there's going to be a custody hearing for this woman who has no biological connection to this baby, who carried the baby to pregnancy to term, who forced the family to have this child with a significant severe medical condition requiring at least five interventions. At least a minimum of two, if not three of them, would be significant cardiac surgeries before the age of five. After violating her contract, forcing the family to go through this painful ordeal of having her fly across.
You can also imagine her flying and traveling across the country. How dangerous that is with a woman at risk of having clots form and the risk to the fetus. Her traveling across Alaska, Seattle to Dallas, etc., or wherever she was going, flying to get this in order to get to Texas, in order to be able to get have the pregnancy protected legally by Ken Paxton and his cronies and their anti-abortion, anti-women's rights movement. And in this complex situation, Ms. McKenna West has manipulated the system to favor her ethical biases against the wants and wishes of the biological parents. And she's leveraged the legal system of Texas to do so. And going one step further, come August 25th, there will be going to be another hearing where they will decide whether or not she will get to be the parent or whether it will be the actual biological parents. It's bananas. It is bananas. This child has been condemned to have lifelong complications from this decision she made, because no child that I know of gets through scot-free with this diagnosis. It could be something as minor as a few points in IQ, developmental delays, autism, you know, just much more severe form consequences from having these surgeries and having these interventions. The patients are exposed, even as far as requiring heart transplant just to survive, and putting parents in that situation, having been forced to make those decisions. And she has the gall to try to intercede. And it brought up so many ethical dilemmas, right? Because she had a, first off, if you're pro-life, how are you, or anti-abortion, how are you, if someone who's going to be a purist, if you're going to be pro-religion and take it to its umpteenth extreme, how are you going to be okay with this woman for money bearing this baby, violating all ethos of the sanctity of childbearing, having her agree contractually just to carry this baby to term for this family, for this couple? That's one. Secondly, he put in the child in danger, flying across the country to be able to get to Texas in order to circumvent the laws that would have required her to have the abortion contractually, because families from California and up to 24 weeks when they learned it at 20 weeks, but up to 24 weeks before the baby's viable, they had the right to be able to utilize an abortion to make that decision per the contract, but she violated that. Then, after the baby's born, she's going to go ahead and actually try to take the baby from the biological parents and leverage the legal system in Texas to cause more torture and more pain for this family. It's just bananas. And obviously I'm making a choice in myself and who I'm advocating for in this situation, but I'm just baffled by the fact that this person agreed to not be the decision maker for the baby and decided to supersede and violate that contract that she engaged in. She made very clear commitments to the family of what she would and wouldn't do when she signed on and came on board for this. And she went against everything she signed up for. And for that, I definitely do believe she should be responsible both financially for violating that contract, that's one, but also for the care of this child financially moving forward. Because again, the hospitalizations and surgeries that this child will have moving forward, we're talking about, I mean, healthcare-wise, millions of dollars are going to be spent to keep this child alive. Not just general care that any other baby would receive, like going to a well care visit. This baby's going to have to have a cardiologist in the baby's life, his life, for the rest of his life. He will require that. The hospitalizations, the surgeries, the potential need for transplant in the future. And for her to step in and have her opinion be the superseding one and have the gall to be able to do that is just shocking. Shocking. And I thought it's something worth meriting to mention in this economy, where this social and intellectual economy that we have, where there's a dearth of ideas and honesty, there's a dearth of sincerity in terms of engaging in contractual obligations. Like, when you say you're going to do something, just do it. This is not your child. This is not your baby. I get it. You're caring for the child in utero. But that does not give you a right to decide for the rest of this life, of the life for that family. When you literally sign a contract saying you would not do that.
So McKenna West, I am sorry that I truly hope that she becomes financially ruined from this decision, because she's caused such pain and anguish for this family with her selfish decision making. No matter what she says about her religious belief, if you're that religious, you should not be having babies for other people. I don't know where, you know, them basically doing IVF in another person, another human being for you, having surrogacy was okayed by the church or whatever religion. Now, if you're going to take it to the umpteenth degree, I need to see the passage in the Bible where you reference that, where it's okay for someone to have the baby for you. Like, at Nilly Willy, at your leisure, sign a contract, and you literally said and agreed to that you would allow them to make the decision for. How are you religiously going to justify her decision tree from the jump? You can jump in at a later juncture and try to say, oh, you're anti-abortion, anti-women's rights, reproductive rights, and the right to choose. You can jump in at that juncture, but you got to start from the beginning of the conversation when she signed up for the task, and not just, oh, well, from skipping that part. Like, you can't do that. WRFUOP about 104.5 FM. Just vibing right now. I think I'll play some music, play some positive vibes out there, man. We're trying to put some positive energy, some positive vibes. And I think we're going to take it across the globe with some of the music we play today. Just vibe with us, man. I appreciate you taking the time to tune in with us. It's been a difficult week, difficult month for you perhaps, and hopefully just winding down with us and in August off in a positive vibe, in a positive note. WRFUOP right on 104.5.

0: 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Keep vibing with us. Come back a little bit. A little more politics and bullshit for you.
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2: 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PQRS to T, I think at this juncture, hard to name. So many studios I've been through at this point. In those current incarnation here. Talked a little bit about the McKenna West situation a bit ago and the surrogacy, the absurd surrogacy situation that she created when she decided to supersede the wishes of the parents and forego the abortion that they wanted with the surrogacy, the implanted pregnancy that was not hers, and then her suing the family in essence in court and trying to get custody of the baby that she was carrying to try to take the biological child away from the parents, which will ensue August 25th to sort of hopefully bring full circle and close this absurd chapter that this irrational individual, this religious zealot, has tried to inflict upon in terms of pain upon the family. Hopefully that chapter gets closed and they can have progress and hold her accountable in every form and fashion. Dry her out, man. I'm not usually someone for like maximum punishment. Like, actually, I am, but for this person, there needs to be like, make her an example out of her. She needs to go broke for this terrible decision and situation she's causing for this family. I did want to talk of something about the misperception and the false flags and the information that's put out there, that people put out these extremely, they kowtow around reality and try to force people to believe this, I don't know, this fabrication that they create, specifically Ronald McDonald, KK Trump. It goes from everything from his original wealth and how much he's accomplished for himself and how much of it was he's self-made versus being born to someone who was given hundreds of millions of dollars, and how could he fail? Question would be, how could you go bankrupt so many times and have so many divorces so many times when you were literally born with hundreds of million dollars into privilege? How could you have such a chaotic life? How could you have such a dysfunctional marriage that no one even knows has seen your wife for a month around you because she can't stand you? It's just absurd. And these false narratives that people are creating extends from the simple, like I said, in terms of stories that I just communicated, to things like when it comes to budget expenditures, whether it's for the White House ballroom, which is ballooned and its costs and expenditures, it's going to be a $1 billion ballroom. This guy's going to waste $1 billion. We literally cannot afford. He's cut subsidies for healthcare and raised the prices of that for Americans across the country. And because it's not reasonable to provide affordable healthcare for families across America, but it is reasonable to build a new $1 billion ballroom in a White House that we did not need. It is reasonable to spend $1.5 trillion with the military to have a blank check that we write for resources and to engage in a war that no one realistically thought was reasonable to enter into. But we can't pay a decent minimum wage. We can't provide a reasonable retirement age. We have these bubbles that are being created by these fake narratives that are being generated by the mediocre individuals. Mediocre is being kind. These bubbles that are being created to be able to, in the moment, con people to amass wealth and then to leave the many with nothing behind, to have to bear the cost. Whether it's these data centers, these bubbles being built across the country and across the world with these private equity firms buying things up, running up the prices, whether it's conglomerates and sort of amalgamating all the, you know, private housing that's available in America and buying them in mass and building them and then selling them and flipping them and building, you know, raising prices like that, or buying sports teams for hyperinflated prices. Case in point with the LA Lakers. There are these bubbles that are eaten from AI with these data centers to these sports teams they're creating, money being inserted from, I would say, questionable resources or sources from the Middle East and beyond that are unregulated, unmonitored, and it's not really clear how much of it is real. and the strangeness of the circumstance around the LA Lakers' most recent sale by Mark Walters to Bob Iger and Josh Kushner really highlights that. About a month after the Dodgers went to the White House, the owner, one of the main faces of the owners of the Dodgers, Mark Walters, gave a World Series ring to Ronald McDonald, KKK Trump, which every time it's done, it's a sign of favor being requested. You give an expensive gift to Donald Trump, it's like you're buying him for the night. He's going to spread his legs open for you. The next thing you ask him for, he's going to give it to you. It's like, you know, there might as well be an escort service where you could spend a couple million dollars and he's gonna get on his knees and he's going to give you what you want. Whether you're the diamond lobbyists when they got their sort of carve out for the tariffs, to potentially Mark Walters being made aware that there's a federal investigation that's going to sort of escalate and accelerate in terms of its proceedings going after him from the IRS and for his federal filings. A month later, after that, he sells the team to Josh Kushner and Bob Iger. Josh Kushner, Jared Kushner's brother, the so-called, if you want to use that term, the good Kushner. It makes no sense. The deal was apparently closed within 72 hours. The sale was the first time I've seen in my lifetime a team get sold twice within a year. Not even 9-10 months since Mark Walters bought the team. And the loopholes and the tricks that he was using to do so, with the lack of transparencies with these shady economic and financial structures that people have, where they say, oh, well, I've got this amount of money and I'm borrowing it from this off of this. It's like, how are you both the bank and the person who has the debt and okaying yourself? Because that's what it basically looks like. I'm going to pay myself back and I'm going to get a good rate. And it's like, people are trying to use the logic that because at the very end, he actually did make a smart financial deal because he made billions of dollars on it, that it made it okay what he did in the beginning. If you or I go into the bank and try to borrow $1 million for a house, and we say, oh no, I'm good for it. I got $1 million in collateral that I got just in case as a backup. Bank says, okay. If it turns out, even if you get that house, and then after a year, you start saying, hey, where's that paperwork again for that $1 million you said you had? And you say, oh, well, actually, I only had like $750,000. But the house is worth 1.5 right now. So I'll just sell the house for like 1.3. I'll give you your money back. I get my little profit and like, you know, maybe pay a fine. And then, you know, we're good. We even Stevens, you know, it's like you can't, because at the end you made a profit, justify what you did in the beginning. You and I, as the common person, are not able to leverage and manipulate the system in that way and have repercussions for it. There'll be serious legal proceedings. And so the reality at this point, it looks like Mark Walters is basically going to slap on a wrist, allowed to flip the team, and basically demonstrated to anyone with any sort of greed and capitalistic insatiable lust for power and wealth, say, you know what, I'm just going to buy a team and try to sell it again within a very short amount of time in order to replicate that situation. That is what any logical person who makes money would say. I'm going to invest and buy sports teams because I can flip them really quickly. And there's no disincentive for that. But in ratcheting it up the price, there's also this inflated wealth or inflated sense of wealth that it's creating. Where does this money come from? How do we go from a team being worth, basketball team worth $1 or $2 billion, to now $6 or $7 billion with the Celtics, and now going from 9 to then 12.5 for the Lakers? It's coming out of nowhere in such a quick fashion. It's like these private equity firms, as well as, you know, unsort of listed sources of and pools of money, getting together to buy and accumulate assets. And is this better than the individual billionaire families, the tycoons and the oil tycoons and the, you know, magnates of industry who've purchased teams? And is that any different, really? I would contend that it is, because these people and these parties and these groups, I'm not saying that they don't have money. I can't reliably say, though, that they have what they say that they have. It's the same thing that Trump does when he said he's worth billions of dollars. Like, is he really? Before he was president, it came across to me that he was on the cusp of being broken by E. Jean Carroll's court cases and the judgments that he had that were sitting against him, and having to, in real time, come up with those hundreds of millions of dollars that he didn't actually have in liquid. So for these people to come out here and say they have $12.5 billion, it's hard for me to say that this is real. And it also makes me concerned they're just creating bubbles that will burst and pop. And the question would be, who will pay for that? There's a lot more minutiae behind how Mark Walters manipulated the system and how he's getting around paying certain fees. And it brings in the question whether he should even have been able to buy the LA Dodgers with some of these schemes. It seemed to be at best unscrupulous, but I think at worst something that should have legal ramifications, significant legal ramifications, potentially could mean him having to give up these sports teams, all of them, going from the Lakers to the Dodgers, which would be significant. And I think it also has ramifications for anyone who's a sports watcher. How you root for your teams. Long gone are the Steinbrenners of the world. Faces and families. Mark Cuban of the Mavericks. No, instead of these private equity, these large groups, you know, maybe have one or two faces of people, individuals you can point. This is the person that owns, but really it's a group of people together producing this money. It's like, you know, even you may think of Mark Walters and the Dodgers, but Magic Johnson is part of that group. And it just brings into question what's going on and the potential bubble when it bursts. Who's going to pick up that tab? We want to watch sports. We want to watch games. Are we going to stop watching them? Are these trillion-dollar media contracts that are being seemingly every year escalating in price and payments that are being received from ESPN and others that are paying for the rights to be able to broadcast, are these going to be sustainable long-term if they're not being broadcast by these companies? Are the players still going to get paid their tens and hundreds of millions of dollars with their respective contracts? Is there going to be stoppages in plays that happens if they're not able to fund the private jets in the way that they did in lavish lifestyles, if they're not able to do that? I think there's a reckoning coming, and I think there's going to be not only within, we say, the stock market, the housing market, the economic market, but even for sports. I think there's going to have to be a trickle-down effect that's going to happen as a result of this printing of fake money, allowing this dirty money to come into the system. And again, I have no basis to say that it's dirty money, but it comes across to me, when Mark Walters engages in the kind of conduct that it seems that he was doing, that there was something nefarious about this. It doesn't seem clean. When suddenly you just have money being infused from the Middle East and abroad to help fuel these contracts and these buys. When you're using insurance money that's supposed to engage in more secure sort of assets that you purchased to sort of pay back its investors, misrepresent them on statements. You say you only leverage for $1.4 billion in the market, but it's actually, you know, $16.5 billion, like over tenfold. Something seems, there should be ramifications for this. But seemingly for the rich, there's a different set of rules. Should be no surprise and no shock to the folks out there. WRFULP, about 104.5 FM, broadcasting live right now. It's the show. As always, WRF is an open forum for the Champaign and Banner community. Views expressed of those of the speakers are not intended to represent anyone else. These thoughts and these words are ours and ours alone. It's the show productions. Let's play some music for you, man. I think you got guys that didn't come here to hear my thoughts and my words. They hear a couple new vibes and a couple new tracks that you don't normally hear in other stations. What should we play? This is really what you came for, man. This is play some a little different for you guys to vibe and mellow out to. But this is more what you come for the show. Old school. Let me just give it to you.
3: Okay, here we go. Straight off the top with it. Rock Balenciaga's like Scott Disick, I'm not tripping. Now for real, these shoes ain't got no strains, my nigga, I'm not tripping. Better know it's the goat if they mention my name, my nigga, I'm not pippin'. I should be reminiscing. New dudes was out here robbing hoods before them stocks was hit. Hitting all them pops going off at night, but most our pops was missing. Treat your street like a Rubik's Cube with all that block spinning. A bitch so thick, man, sometimes I don't even tell her to stop tripping. Now that's real shit. Suck me till I'm numb, she ain't come, but I ain't feel shit. I'm finna kill this beat, don't need permission, bitch, ain't no field trip. 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I don't need no to read, need nigga be hating, I don't need that why. Niggas be loving to say it's smoke, shout out, I ain't even catch a contact high. 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On the south side, shout out, and if you're looking for me, you know that I'm outside. Shout out, but I'm finna go in, let me catch my tempo.

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just another Friday, vibing with folks, man. Just playing different flavors. Hopefully you like some of the tracks out there. Just trying to go all over the place with the flavor just to keep it a little spine tangling, switch it up, not be something you can predict, something you can readily expect. Switch it up every now and then just to give you the flavor, like I said. Thank all the WRFU family. Another birthday for us is steadily approaching in November. Mine is coming up shortly in about a week or so. And grateful for all the people in my life. Thank you to everyone, all my loved ones, whether your arms reach away, a digital message, send you an abrazo from afar. Send the positive vibes in. Send the good energy, positive vibes. 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We can all be birds of prey. But let's just sit on that. Pray for a better day. Yeah, play a couple more tracks and get out of here, man. Play simple stuff. Just keep vibing, man. Just keep playing a couple more songs. Keep staying tuned. That's WRFU, LP Urbana 104.5 FM. Yeah, play a couple more tracks and that's about it.

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1: It's a vibe, man. It's a vibe. A couple more songs and I dip out this mug.
2: 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My spirit is infinite. I don't waste moments on what's insignificant. 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

0: listening to the show.
1: Be honest with yourself. Quit the BS. The solution is within your grasp. You're looking to others to give it to you. It's not going to come from somebody knocking on your door, giving you a bajillion dollars and the greatest job ever, but to do no work. They're not going to solve all your problems. The solution is within you. Thinking you will become whole when you add on another person, when you are fractured, is not feasible. Two holes can make another hole. It's not that kind of math, folks. It's not. It's the same fractions in class in early elementary school. You can't be a half and add on to another half and expect you're going to get a whole. You need to be a whole with another whole to unify to become one. That's the kind of alignment you need in your life. The kind of perspective. WRFUL, people on 104.5 FM. Thank you to all the WRFU family. Stuart, thank you to BJ. Thank you to Brian, who's out there. Shout out to Aaron Ammons, to Carol, to the whole Ammons family out there. Shout out to, oh my gosh, forget her, Danielle Chenoweth. Shout out to Chris. Shout out to, man, all the folks, man. I'm forgetting names at this juncture, and I apologize for that. Too many names and name. Shout out to Geraldo. Shout out to Melody Rosales. Shout out to all the folks in the WRFU family who I've come across and I'm grateful to be able to cross paths with. But yeah, man, I'll play one more track and then that'll be it for the show. Stay tuned next week. You never know what you're going to get. Oh. We out. Deuces.

traversant tout sans importance, sans même nous regarder, comme si rien n'existait.

0: have a new name for the coronavirus. The World Health Organization has officially called it COVID-19. Co for corona, vi for virus, D for disease.
1: And people have been sleeping in gymnasiums. Yeah, it's a pretty dire situation.
2: Here we go.

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0: the clock hit after midnight.
1: Miss Diogenes has a very important story to tell.
2: But this young guy at the venue after my performance, yeah. Said his ambition was big, big, big, enormous, yeah. Let's take the game like bees and we just swarm it, yeah. Awake all the minds that sleep and still lie dormant, yeah. Yes, I'm the lady. You can ride shotgun in my Mercedes. Tell the whole world that I'm your baby. Buy me nice things like that for Stacey. That's to all the haters that'll try to gatekeep. See, I'm like Pop, but Chicago crazy. A little bit spicy, but I'm just as tasty.
3: But if this is just saying, like, fuck, you pay me. My M's keep adding up. Face car, fella what? I've been going too hard for the failure. If you're hearing these alarms, get your cake up. My M's keep adding up. Face car, fella what? I've been going too hard for the failure. If you hear these alarms, get your cake up. My M's keep adding up. Face car, fella what? I've been going too hard for the fake love. If you hear these alarms, get your cake up. My M's keep adding up. Face car, fella what? I've been going too hard for the fake love. If you hear these alarms, get your cake up.
1: Yeah, see? I'm a Misogyny production.
4: You pipe!

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Yeah, ever on pause. Yeah, ever slow motion, drip like the ocean. Yeah, wave in motion, hate from afar, that's free promotion. Whole city minus real devotion, drip drop this.

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Yeah, never slow motion, drip like the ocean. 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

Yeah. It's your boy Bam. 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Mastermind, what it do, man? Had to tell him his purpose over cloud down. He was gonna take it back to the dirty, real quick. Look.

Hey, what's up, y'all? It's your boy DJ BJ Clark, Mr. Be Positive and Stay Positive. And I have another positive daily message for you. Let's check it out. So, I don't want you to wait to be happy. Don't wait to be happy. Don't wait for life to somehow magically get better overnight, or a blink of an eye change for things to go your way. Life is always somehow going to be complicated with decisions you must make. We must learn that our true happiness comes deep within our hearts and souls. Some would say every single day we are running out of time here in this life. I don't see it like that. I see every day like we get one more day to enjoy the moments we make with one another. Time is priceless, and we must cherish moments like they're keepsakes for our souls for the past, present, and future. I've learned that God doesn't send people in our lives by accident. I believe they're meant to cross our paths for a reason, and it's up to us to seek out the whys to the reasons, making it the purpose for the season that do slowly change over time. As human beings, we can't change seasons like winter, spring, summer, or fall, but we can change within ourselves to learn, love, and grow, and create opportunities to become extraordinary people living extraordinary lives, with supporting one another with peace, love, and happiness, welcoming a season's shift of a new beginning, of beautiful fragrance of inner change that stir up questions of hopefulness, gratitude, and openness. We must have the mentality of compassion to be willing to welcome change, whatever that may be or whatever it may be. Love is the key. Love is the main key to what we need. From the beginning to the end, it's all about how you react to people. You can't change how people treat you or what they say about you. All you can really do is do you and watch how people react to you. And watch how you react to other people in situations. Karma. Like karma. It's either theirs or yours. You just make sure your karma is good karma coming back to you at the end of the day. With all that being said, I want you guys to be positive and stay positive. Always. DJ BJ Clark. Thanks for listening. I'll see you next time. I'll see you in the future. 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

0: problems at hand consume my thought. 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
1: Encoded by N2MP3.
2: Yeah, remix. You heard it first right here in Aberdeen, South Dakota. This is a kid's moment. You about to catch it. Come on. Yeah. This goes out for all the kids in the world.

Y'all see the kids moment. 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I don't give up. And I'ma definitely give back to the community. You know what I mean? Keep believing, keep dreaming. Y'all watch out, just, you know, BJ Clark. I'ma be dropping some.

0: have a new name for the coronavirus. The World Health Organization has officially called it COVID-19. Co for corona, vi for virus, D for disease.
1: And people have been sleeping in gymnasiums. Yeah, it's a pretty dire situation.

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2: Really scared of Halloween, scared of what the world's turning into.

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I read with my kids like I was read to by my mama. 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

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Yeah, wave in motion, hate from afar, that's free promotion. 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

Hey, well, how you doing out there tonight? 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We're the Shades of Blue Band. And you know, it don't get no better than this tonight. You know who I'm talking about. Professor Emeritus for Lifetime Achievement, man. For entertainment. He's the hardest working man between Chicago and St. Louis. And we got him here tonight at the Iron Post.

Yo, it's divine choice. 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Listen. Listen, I was searching in the dark, heart heavy, feeling stuck. 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

0: it was the way that you was clocking me. 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

0: What makes an empowered woman? In this episode of Girl Radio, girl correspondents meet with local women leaders to learn more about their own journeys and seek advice as they too create the life they want to lead and shape their communities for the better.
1: Many of you in your interviews with me have been talking about how you want to make a big difference in the world, how you have a lot of different career goals or personal goals that are really about making an impact. And so I really want to invite you to ask those questions. And in particular, I want to draw attention to the fact that everybody here is a little bit older than you. So I want to encourage you to ask them questions about what they remember from when they were your age. And what kind of can you expect as you get older? And have this be kind of an intergenerational conversation, okay?
2: So I do lots of artistic projects in the community. And we were just talking about schools that they go to. And I met Sage a couple of years ago and Out of the Mouths of Babes. So we were just kind of getting to know each other here. My name's Latrell Bright, and I am a theater maker here in Urbana-Champaign. I direct plays. I devise new theater pieces with groups of people. I teach. I facilitate dialogue and teaching the U of I in the spring. So you go to Booker T.
3: Yeah.
2: And you're homeschooled right now. What school are you going to go to?
3: UPS.
2: Yes.
3: University Primary School.
2: So, like, what's your favorite subject? What do you like to do in school? What's the favorite?
4: Lunch.
2: So we're kind of engaged in your favorite activity. Eating, that's great.
3: I like math.
2: Okay. Do you know why? What do you doing in math right now?

0: and we're not exactly sure what happened, but he got missing, and we're pretty sure a coyote got him.
1: I've lived with pets before. One of my good friends had two Labrador retrievers. I remember the day she brought them home without talking to me about it first. But they were adorable. We put them in the car, take them to the park, let them run around. Dakota and Memphis are their names.
0: We just have my dog, which is a big klutz.
2: What kind of dog do you have?
0: I have a Great Pyrenees. But she is not very smart, and she's my dog.
2: And what's
0: but
2: her name?
0: Sister.
2: Do you have any pets?
3: My cousins on my dad's side, they used to have two dogs, but now they have one dog. Like a couple weeks ago, one of the dogs got sick and it died. But they still have one dog and a cat.
1: Yeah. I lived with two cats once, too. One of the cat's names was Shadow, and it was an appropriately named cat, because everywhere anybody went, Shadow was, like, right there. He'd, like, sit outside the bathroom waiting for you to finish and come out and just, like, follow you around.
0: My cat that we think got eaten by a coyote, his name was Magical Mr. Higgins, Robin Hood, Gandalf, Crow, Cisco, the Lovely Butler. But we called him Jason Robert Ewing because he looks like my dad.
4: Work here, and it was very confusing with there being two Rachels because we never knew who anyone was talking to.
5: My name is Rachel Beekler, and I am, it's hard to describe, but in the background of all that I do, I am a social worker. I got my bachelor's in that, I got my master's in that, and I'm very happy I recently passed my licensure exam for that, so I'm trying to get all of the SW acronyms behind my name as I can, and I hope to keep being involved in community development, any type of program design. I love just being able to make an impact on people, work one-on-one, work at the higher level, and just, I like helping.
6: Some people at home call me Coco.
5: My brother almost exclusively calls me Chow and has since I was a little kid, which is weird for people who visit me and they're like, what did he call you? It's like, yeah, it's just been my nickname since I was, I don't know, four. My cousin couldn't pronounce his L's, so Rachel was always Ray Chow, and that's basically what I'm known by for some family members.
7: You guys have any questions for Rachel?
8: What is your job?
5: Well, let's see. Right now, I am working at a place that helps provide hearing aids to people that have difficulties with hearing, but in the background of everything that I do, I'm actually a social worker. I actually used to work for the Eastern Illinois Food Bank, and... Yeah, you heard of them? Yeah, oh yeah, they're a great organization, and I used to go to, I don't even know how many food pantries and programs that they used to serve and be involved in those projects, and it was a ton of fun. So, when I was kind of... maybe like teenager-ish, I'm like, I want to get into the field of helping people, and social work was just the perfect field for me, and I've been loving it ever since.
9: I was homeschooled before I went to public school. Mm-hmm. One of the things that we did every day while I was homeschooled was we went to a local food pantry, and we helped make packages and give people food and stuff.
5: It's really rewarding, isn't it?
9: Yeah. Mm-hmm.
6: As you can see, I like gummies.
5: I love sugars. I still have Halloween candy that I'm snacking on.
6: An airplane for Christmas, and my brother told me that I was too girly enough to ride it. He told me why do I have an airplane and I'm a girl? And I told him because I want to have one. But I was very good at flying it, and I like airplanes. I went to California for my birthday, and I got to see a bunch of airplanes for my birthday. It was very fun.
5: Good on you for keep flying your plane, even though someone tried to stop you. Because it is kind of silly for, say, like a toy is too girly or too boring. I mean, if you want something like a toy, I mean.
10: It shouldn't
5: have, like, you know, it shouldn't have a gender, you know? Yeah. Toys are toys, and they're fun, especially, like, things that are typically, like, maybe a boy's toy, like a Nerf

0: guns. Those are awesome.
1: Yeah. I don't see why they only have to be for boys.
2: Just because, like, one day my brother had a Nerf gun and I was playing with it and it was blue and orange, and then he told me I couldn't play with it because it was for boys. And then my mom, the next day, I asked her, could we go and get me one? And she told me yes. And then we went to go get me one. And actually, my brother went with us, and he saw that they're not just for boys, because there were actually some at Toys R Us that were pink, and also there were some that were blue. But I told him it doesn't really matter about the colors.

0: Ariana. One of my goals is for right now, and when I, as I get older, is to like help homeless and poor and kids that don't have food or home to like open a shelter around the world, and to help them to get a better education if they don't have a good one because of that they're homeless and poor.
1: Yeah, great goal.
2: My name is Erji. I am 10 years old, and one of my goals is when I grow up to be a zookeeper and help animals that are like sick or just need help.
3: I have a younger sister in Turkey, and she opened an unofficial animal hospital at house, but she's trying to make it, and she became a veterinarian. Yeah. That's a cool idea.
4: My name is Deniz Akgül, and I'm a visiting scholar from Turkey in the marketing department of business school. And I'm come here to complete my postdoctoral research about the consumers, about LGBT community.
3: Do you have any plans about your college education right now, about animals?
2: I want to go to like the U of I because I've heard they have my dad said at least they have a really good like veterinary class you can take about like so, and then so I want to go to college and get a master's degree in like animal science.
0: Since most of my family live there, I want to go to a college somewhere in Texas because I have a lot of family there. It's a big city, Dallas, there, and I just want to get a lot of experience there.
3: What do you think about the homeless? Are you planning something to do with them? Are you? We want to make work anywhere.
0: I want to open up my own shelter there and then go from there, like, open up a shelter there somewhere in Dallas and help people and, like, get my family, because I have a lot of family there, to, like, kind of spread it, like, let people know that there's a shelter open, because I'm not sure if there's a lot of shelters there.
3: I heard a girl that really think about like that, like you, about the homeless people, and she invented a homeless sleeping bag. Have you ever heard of that? The homeless bag is really thick and really holds people at night. The homeless people can use it freely. And she donates about that, and she invests a company, and the workers are all homeless, and they paid for the production of the homeless coats. So maybe you can make something like that, invest something like that.
0: My Girl Scouts, I have a Girl Scout, and my grandma and my cousin Ayana, we donated coats and hats and gloves to the homeless children because it's kind of getting cold, and we're making quilts, and for Christmas I'm asking for a sewing machine for my grandmother, and so I can sew like clothes and coats and things like that to donate.
5: I did. I worked at the Boys and Girls Club.
6: Hey, which one?
5: The Don Moyer Boys and Girls Club.
6: I go there.
5: Yep. I worked there for about a year. My name is Michelle Jett, and I have two jobs. I work for State Representative Carol Ammons as her chief of staff, and then I also work for her as her campaign manager. So on the chief of staff side, that means that I assist her with legislation, constituent issues, running the district office, but basically anything that comes with being a legislator, which is a huge, huge job that one person could never do on their own. And then on the campaign side, that's actually running her campaign when she's up for re-election, and then also expanding our efforts to elect other progressive candidates to local offices so that we have more of a progressive infrastructure in town.
7: So what do you guys do in your free time then?
8: I watch TV, I play games, I read books,
4: What kinds of books?
1: Like comic books.
4: Comic books, okay.
7: To me, I read books and I never like to go outside.
8: That's not my thing. Because there's too much bugs and I like to read. I like to stay in and read and I like to do my homework.
4: Okay. What kind of books do you read? What's your favorite, like, what's your preference?
1: Any kind of book.
4: Any kind of book? You'll read anything?
1: Yeah, like, grown-up books. I don't really care what I read as long as I read.
4: Alright. So what do you guys think you want to do for your careers when you get older? Have you thought about it?
7: I'm going to be a lawyer.
9: Rihanna.
10: I'm going to be like Rihanna.
4: You're going to be a singer? What's your plan for becoming a lawyer? How are you going to do that? Be a lawyer.
7: I got to, like, take classes.
4: Yeah.
7: Because I got to get all my grades right.
4: Yep. You have to have good grades. Because you have to take undergraduate first, and then there's this really big test that you have to take.
7: I don't want to go to college.
4: Oh, well, you can't be a lawyer without college. Lots of college. No, it's not.
7: Because my sister went to college, and she's the doctor now.
4: Yeah, but college is different because you get to pick classes, so you can pick things that you're really interested in.
7: Ooh, like STEM, reading.
4: Yeah. So, what's your plan for becoming a singer then? How are you going to do that?
10: I'm going to work hard.
4: What?
10: Singing. I might not sing. I think I want to be a chef more. Because I've been cooking since I was just 6. And now I just got.
4: What's your favorite thing to make?
10: I like making macaroni and cheese.
4: I love macaroni and cheese. Do you make it like from scratch or out of the box?
10: It doesn't matter sometimes. Either way. I made macaroni and cheese from scratch and I almost burned down the house.

My name's Nicole, and I'm 10 years old. I like to dance, and I like to sing, and I like to meet new people, and I also like to be with my family. I really look up to my mom because I've been with her forever, and I really love her. And my favorite book is Diary of a Wimpy Kid. It's about a boy that he likes to, about how he writes in his diary of everything he does and if he was on a TV show. And the most thing that I like about being a girl is that I don't have to care about what people think of me. And when I get older, I hope to be a doctor because my mom was a doctor and I've always wanted to be a doctor. And what I most love about myself is my skin color, and my superpower is making everyone my friend.

0: How was it like when you were a kid?
1: Oh, man. Well, let's see. How old are you two?
2: I'm 10. She's 12.
1: Well, let's see. When I was 10, that would be about fourth grade for me. So that's when Pokemon was getting pretty big. So, I know it's still around these days, but around, like, 1998, 2000, it was, like, kids bringing cards to school. They're playing on their Game Boys, which were about the size of bricks.
3: Yeah, my brother has a Game Boy.
1: Uh-huh. Oh, yeah, these were in black and white, and you couldn't play them in the dark. You had to attach a flashlight to them or turn the light on, or else you were out of luck.
3: Yeah, you wouldn't be able to see it, baby.
0: Mm-hmm. Okay, can I ask you a question? Mm-hmm. What was you, like, going through when you was growing up?
4: It was very awkward. I was pretty shy, and I would rather have just, like we said, stayed home and read a book. I did sports, but I wasn't very athletic, so that was like, meh, you know, not super fun. I would say, though, when I was growing up, there were a lot less programs like this, you know, like, there really wasn't a lot of things to, like, introduce girls to different professions or different experiences. It was basically school or sports, and Girl Scouts. Those were your few options.
0: Would you go into any group to learn about, like, how to be positive about each other?
4: As a kid, did I? Mm-hmm. I would say we talked about that in the Girl Scouts. About, you know, how to be, like, a good friend and, you know, not be, like, gossipy and catty. Do you know what catty means? It's like where you're intentionally mean to somebody just for the sake of being mean.
3: In elementary school, you have an art class, a drama class, a music class.
1: Oh, it's awesome they're still doing that. At one of, like, my schools, they were trying to cut all those classes and combine them into one, and I had drama and art, and I think actually in fourth grade is when I tried out for band, and I did that from about fifth grade to when I graduated high school. Yeah. A lot of fun. Yeah, I played percussion, you know, drums, bell sets, because I couldn't play anything else. I wanted to be able to play the saxophone, and I was just so confused by it. It's kind of weird now that I think about it. It's like they're just giving you instruments to try out, and of course you're going to be bad at it. You've never played it before. And I'm like, well, I can hit stuff, but it was honestly a great decision because I love percussion. I still have my bell set, and I'll still play it, even though it's been about 8 years since I've been in, like, an actual, you know, band-type sitting or class. Yeah. And I met a lot of great people.
4: What does empowerment mean to me? Well, to me, empowerment means that someone else is giving you power and authority to do something, which I can't really say I'm a big fan of. I'd rather be the person with the power and the authority, which is why I like working for our state representative, because she has a lot of power and authority. So, you know, through her, we get to work on introducing legislation, turning it into actual laws in Illinois, making changes that significantly improve people's lives. And we don't have to get anyone's, you know, permission to do that.
1: I was so bad at first. I remember I wanted to drop out because we were trying to learn how to play Jingle Bells. And I'm like, I can't do this. And then I just kind of learned, like, it's just like I always thought about that when I got music that I couldn't play. I'm like, well, I learned how to play Jingle Bells and I wanted to quit bands so I could learn this song. And yeah.

0: So, like you know, I was a military brat. I went to lots of different schools, so I was really, really shy. So because I was so shy, my mother really forced me into theater. And that's a harsh word, so maybe I'll say pushed me. Encouraged me greatly to go into theater. So she signed me up for acting classes, dance classes, and voice lessons. And I discovered that I had a little bit of talent, and I wasn't afraid to sing in front of people or dance in front of people. So that's how it all started. I think I was in fourth grade. We were living in New Jersey at the time.
1: So, why do you buy that paint?
2: Because it's cool.
1: Cool. So the marketers first ask you, why do you want to buy this paint? So I want to learn first, why do you buy it? What's your preferences? What's your likes in that paint as a product? So I design it as a marketer. I tell the designers you have to design like for the consumer's preferences. So I first ask the consumers what they want, and then tell the designers how they design it, and then the producers how to produce it. After that, I tell the sellers how do you sell it according to the customer's wishes. And the advertisement department, I tell the advertisers that you should advertise like that. And then I sell it and tell the sellers that you should sell it like that. And after that, I tell the customer services, you have to make the customer service like that. So the marketers plan the whole procedure, not just the selling.
0: So I just finished directing a musical. Well, not a big musical. Parkland College is doing a Charlie Brown Christmas. So that opened Thursday night. And I went Thursday, and I was there Friday night. And one of the things I love about that is all of the little kids in the audience, they talk back during the performance. It's really fun. And then also what we're doing is after the show, we're allowing kids to come up onto the stage and onto the set to take pictures. And on opening night, there was a little boy, he couldn't have been two. And he was coming up the stairs, and he ran to Snoopy, and Snoopy picked him up, and yeah, it was adorable. It was adorable. So yeah, that's the latest project.
3: So, like, you get it, you ask the customers how they want it, then you tell them, and then they get it just right, and then they sell it, and then you ask the customers how did they like it?
1: Yeah. So, you have to like it. I have to produce my products according to your wishes. So, I produce like that, so you want to buy the product. That's all. If I produce that product like my preferences, you don't wanna buy it. So I have to learn your preferences first.
0: We were just talking about favorite songs. My song is so old by someone they've never heard of from 1970 something.
4: What was the song?
0: The Need to Be by Esther Satterfield.

Yeah, I think that friendship's one of those things where the best way to learn how to be a good friend is, you know, to have a lot of friends and to make mistakes and learn from them.

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Our workshops allow girls the opportunity to build lasting friendships, support one another, and work to envision a world that celebrates girlhood.

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My vision way up, I'm sticking so prayed up. Think of what he gave us, and love thy neighbor, follow thy savior. He is the shepherd, he heard us.

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Look, in the end, we only gonna regret the chances we don't take. You grow by making mistakes, keeping your faith in, taking chances. Only Lord knows what I'm working on, so I'ma keep going till they understand it.

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0: Hello?
1: Hey, it's me.
0: Hey, girl.
1: Hey, what you doing?
0: Just getting off work. Where you at?
1: I'm on the way.
0: That's what I like to hear. Miss you.
1: Did you?
0: Yeah.
1: Yeah, I did too.

0: It gives me great pleasure to introduce for the second time as a finalist our defending grand champions, Summer Drive.
1: Thank you very much. Who's ready to headbang a little bit? I said, who's ready to headbang a little bit? Come on.

wonderful evening. Thank you.

she's an early riser. Her makeup defines chocolate complex like a diver's. Growing pain like deceivers, but the birth's worth the complications. Started just friends like Jennifer Anderson. Quickies on lunch breaks on Duran and Habershin. Fell for the pretty neighbor like

Hello again, everyone, and welcome back to the Prison Justice Show. For a brief recap of what we talked about last time, we looked at the coldly calculated motivations of researchers that used incarcerated populations as medical guinea pigs. Again, we looked back at that archetypical case of the Stateville Penitentiary malaria experiment that was conducted during World War II. So that was like the main model that we worked off of in the last few times. So the basic idea from there, again, very briefly, was that we tend to care more about people that are, you know, more visible to us. And in a world where we become increasingly connected to those in our circles, we also end up becoming more disconnected to those outside. And places like prisons have always been majorly disconnected from the rest of the world, right? It's not like you think of prisons as a hub for people to go in and out and communicate really well. And prisons often act as a kind of black box, where we know that, you know, people go in and come out, but we don't really have a great idea about what exactly is going on inside. Nor can we really ever get a great look at it ourselves. Well, you know, for the average person. And within prisons, to unethical medical researchers, there's an easily controllable population of individuals with little room for some kind of statistical or research error. With that as a very brief recap of last time, let's get into today's episode. So today I want to start talking about the prison industrial complex through a variety of brief episodes. So the idea of a prison industrial complex really started to take hold when the war on drugs began with Reagan in the early 70s. The incarcerated population went from 250,000 roughly in 1940 to about 350,000 in 1971. So basically, in a period of 30 years, the prison population went up by 100,000 people. After the war on drugs was declared, in the next 30-year period, it jumped up to 2 million. So compare that pre-war on drugs period, where 30 years, 100,000 increase, to 30 years later, and it's about 1.7 million of an increase in prison population. So it's not some kind of like organic, normal, you know, increase in prison population just based on the overall population growing or anything like that. So there are a lot of monetary driving forces for this, right? It's clearly not like some kind of natural progression. And monetary driving forces for a prison industrial complex include factors that we've talked about before. You have money being funneled into surveillance companies, you have the use of prison labor as a cheap resource, you have hefty contracts for substandard medical and nutritional care, and so on. So now with that as a very brief primer on what this idea is, well, today we aren't going to talk so much about it on that specific of a level. We will next time, but today instead, I wanted to talk more abstractly about the idea of freedom, because that's essentially what's underlying the prison industrial complex to begin with. So freedom is a concept that's thoroughly intertwined not only with the lives of incarcerated people, but with every single one of us, you know, as should be obvious. This is probably a pretty non-controversial statement. So freedom is a deeply important concept to pretty much all of us, even if we don't completely agree on what that freedom is. And as a national identity, it's so important to us that we call our enemies, oftentimes you'll see them used as like enemies to freedom, regardless of the veracity or lack thereof of that statement. I'm not saying that when we say that we're right. And the other thing is that as a country, we routinely laud ourselves as being the freest country on the planet. Again, truthfulness not included. And on the other hand, we actually will constantly make comparisons to people that are in prison when we conjure up images of what isn't free. So for example, most of us are really familiar with comparing the lack of freedom that you have as a teenager to something like prison. You know, it's not really uncommon for a teenager to complain to their parents that they're basically being kept at home like it's a prison. And the point there isn't really the accuracy of the statement, but rather that for the most part, we generally acknowledge that the antithesis of freedom that we have here is imprisonment, that this is kind of completely on the other side of the spectrum. And especially imprisonment in our own jails and prisons, and I think that's an interesting distinction to be made, that when we talk about what's the opposite of freedom here, we don't say it's, oh, being in jail in the Middle East or in Europe or something like that. Again, not to say that that would be the right reaction
I think very much so we should focus on our spectrum of freedom here and, you know, worry about where we can work within that space. But it's still interesting that we do realize that essentially the other side of the freedom spectrum is right here at home. We don't try to, like, outsource that ideologically, which we do with some other concepts. So, as a culture, we generally do acknowledge that. And this may all seem obvious, right? It may seem like, you know, hey, you're just saying really obvious stuff, but I think it's a very important distinction to be made. And the reason is this. Many of us see the spectrum of freedom as sliding from that one end of prisons to the other end on the outside. Like, we like to think of ourselves as being, like, you know, truly free if we consider people in prisons to be, like, truly not free. Now, obviously, this is an admittedly simplistic interpretation, but I think it works to describe that thought process. But here's the thing, though, when I say that, and this is where we'll start to get a bit weird. None of us are truly free, and I don't just mean something like, oh yeah, we have to pay loans or mortgages or something, or we're dependent on our bosses or companies continuing to pay us or governments or whatever. That's not the weird kind of freedom I'm talking about. So I'm talking about, like, the purest kind of freedom, which is the ability to do whatever you want. And by this, I mean, like, whatever, okay? So, for example, as free of a human being as you can be, you know, even if you had everyone operating to your beck and whim, doing whatever you wanted, you can never fly like a bird can. You can simulate it all you want, sure. You can get on a plane and functionally do something pretty similar, but no matter how hard you try, you're not going to spontaneously sprout feathers, and flapping your arms about isn't going to do much to save you from a long fall if you decide to, you know, walk off a cliff. So there's some things here that are inherent to us as human beings that limit our freedom to begin with. So when we talk in normal conversations about being free or freedom, we all inherently acknowledge that we're talking about some kind of limited or reasonable freedom, right? Like, when we talk about freedom in the U.S., we don't talk about, you know, the freedom to, again, flap our arms and fly into the sky. That doesn't really factor into it. And it's important to figure out what the freedom that we're all talking about is. It's very important because the lack of that specific freedom that we all kind of inherently have some agreement on, you know, it's not the freedom you can, again, like, you can fly in the air, but it's not the lack of freedom that's in prison. So the lack of that specific freedom that we all think that we enjoy on the outside determines the conditions that we make for incarcerated people. Because incarceration is basically, like, whatever we have on the outside, we don't want people to have on the inside. I'm not saying that is a good thing. I'm saying that is essentially how our prison system has shaped up to be. And it's by looking at these specific freedoms that we can start to see just how deeply wrong something like the prison industrial complex is. So for that, let's look at some of the freedoms that an adult can reasonably expect to enjoy. Or rather, at some scenarios. Let's say you just graduated with a degree, and you're choosing a field to work in. You have some job offers, actually from a few different places. You know, look at you go. And you're looking through the places that you interviewed at. You know, company A looked good, but then you found out that they funded or sponsored some horrific thing or another. You know, like companies like, for example, Nestle do. And now you're looking more at company B. You're looking at company A and you're deciding, oh, they're right out. You don't want to help them do horrible things. You don't want to be a part of that. You have a bunch of different job offers and you don't want to be anywhere near something as malicious as company A. So you have a few freedoms there. You have the freedom to choose what company you want to work for, but you also have the freedom to pick your battles. Remember that you had multiple job offers in this first scenario, so let's imagine a slightly different scenario where it's been months of job hunting, and you finally get the one offer, but this time the only offer you have is from company A. Now, you don't want to work for them, and certainly you acknowledge that what they do is morally reprehensible, but, well, you're starving and you need to do something about it, so you end up working for them. See, here you still had the freedom to choose what company you wanted to work for. Nobody forced you to work at company A, you know, no one, like, handcuffed you and said, ah, you have to come work here. But you didn't have the freedom to pick your battle. You weren't reasonably able to say no, since the alternative was, in this scenario, starvation. As a quick note, please realize that this is a mental exercise. I'm not passing judgments or
passing a lack of judgment on anyone in a similar situation, since my personal evaluation of such a scenario would be much different based on each person's case. So, you know, based on, like, for me personally, for some people, I might actually say, no, it's a terrible thing you just did there. Even if you were starving, and for other people, I might say, no, that's reasonable, considering your scenario. So again, main point there is just that's not me trying to make it personal at all. So anyways, back to the point. So in that second scenario that we just talked about, you had one reasonable choice to make, you know, and you essentially had to make it. You didn't feel good about it, but you figure that will be an issue to figure out after your stomach stops killing you. Now, this is kind of similar to the situation in prisons, but not exactly. So it's similar that many incarcerated people will have to do work to get any kind of basic luxury. That's like how previously we've talked about them needing to purchase books to read at exorbitant prices and degradingly low wages while they're in prison. So the similarity to appreciate is that the scenario is driving the consent behind what's going on there. That's to say, there's not some kind of inherent love for the work, there's no inherent love for the company or the situation or anything. It's basically you're in a tough situation and you're doing what you quote-unquote have to. And again, this is true for most of us, right? Most of us don't get to pick exactly where we want to work and exactly where we want to make our moral stands and so on and so forth. It's essentially a gradient. But a big difference when we talk about incarcerated people is this, is that if we're talking about you and me, you can always walk away from your scenario. You know, if you find out that your boss literally wants you to kill someone, you can say, hell no, and you can leave. I'm not going to say that you're going to be, like, it's going to be super hunky-dory for you after you just quit your job in the middle of nowhere, but, you know, again, if your boss is telling you to kill someone, please do that. But in prison, you can't exactly do that because your entire scenario is the hell no situation, especially when you look at the ramifications of the prison industrial complex. So for example, let's say that you've been incarcerated and you find out that the surveillance company responsible for your prison has been illegally storing tapes and recordings of you. You can't exactly just leave, right? You can't just walk out the door once you decide that it's messed up. Rest assured, it is messed up. You don't have the freedom to make a moral judgment in an immoral situation. If you wanted to help others like yourself, you know, say your fellow incarcerees, by drawing attention to this injustice, you're going to have a very hard time actually getting something to happen from, like, a legal perspective and a realistic perspective. And what I'm talking about here isn't a hypothetical. This is actually the real thing that we talked about during our episode on prison phone calls through Securus and other providers. And the thing about prison is that this whole scenario becomes exceedingly perverse in the process. And this is because of the idea of a prison industrial complex. And the idea of a prison industrial complex is, you know, it's pretty much in the name. Instead of prison being a rehabilitatory sector, it becomes an industry. It becomes profit-driven. It means that people are looking to cash in while helping out as little as possible. And it means that there's a vested interest in keeping the industry going. And what's particularly perverse about it is that as an incarcerated person, it's by your own hands that you're essentially forced to choke yourself. You know, if we look at something like the military-industrial complex, which I'm not going to get too much into the details of because it's kind of outside of our scope, if you look at the military-industrial complex, at pretty much any reasonable point, a soldier could say, hey, I don't want to be a part of this anymore. I'm going to quit. Now, I know you can't do it, like, during some operation or whatever, but realize that you do have, in general, you have a pretty big capacity to quit. And that's in a complex where you decide that you, as the aggressor, don't want to do further harm to people or to the aggressed. But when you're an incarcerated person, you're not just the aggressed pawn. You are the aggressor as well, and it's a very weird scenario to be in. So what I mean by that is, your existence is what feeds the industry, you know, after all, and they have a vested interest in making sure that your existence continues, but not your existence in general, not your existence as a person, but your existence as a prisoner. And so not only are you stripped of the freedoms that the example person we talked about had earlier, the one with the job and, you know, picking where they wanted to go, but you as an incarcerated person are forced to engage in your own subjugation.
And very importantly, you're forced to engage in the subjugation to a degree that's overwhelming and permeates into your very existence. You know, it's not like you get to go home at the end of your workday, you know, and get to take a break or whatever. And again, my point about this is on a systemic level. You know, people's personal experiences will vary. Obviously, some people will not have had such a terrible experience, and some people will have had worse ones that I'm talking about here. And what I think is that when most people think about the lack of freedom that an imprisoned person has, we don't tend to think about that lack of freedom as being so invasive and unnervingly coordinated by entities that benefit from your imprisonment. We like to think of it as essentially a timeout for grown-ups, where they get a punishment for their crimes, they learn to do better, they come back out all fixed up. But the reality is that in this scenario, the people putting you in timeout don't really want you to come out of the timeout, and they actually get paid to keep you in there. And so what you come up with isn't some kind of temporary restriction on freedom as a condition of imprisonment, but rather you get this dominating negative freedom. And that's a negative freedom in which you are actively choking the life out of yourself, in which your existence as a prisoner is really set up by the system, not so that you really leave prison and get to be all good and all, but so that you kind of stay there. And that's the idea behind the prison industrial complex, in that it's essentially a cycle where the whole point is for the industry to funnel more people into the system so that they could profit more from that same system. It's essentially the same idea as the military industrial complex, but again, localized to prisons. And the main idea here, to simplify it, is it's the difference between not being able to do what you want to do and actively being forced to do something that you don't want to do and something that harms you. And psychologically and, you know, realistically, that leads to a ton of terrible consequences, which I'll leave as a not-so-fun exercise for you to interpret. So with that being said, we'll leave our show here for today. Next time, we'll talk more about the prison industrial complex and transition from more of the weird philosophical stuff, which, to be clear, I'm not an expert or anything on. Listen to me at your own risk. And we'll transition from that stuff to some more historical and grounded

But I decided I didn't want to sing it by myself anymore. So I invited some of my dear friends.

Yes. How's everybody doing this afternoon? I hope everybody is doing okay and doing well and doing great. And if you're not, I hope that you will start feeling better later on. Just hopefully you're doing okay. And hope that you're keeping your family close and loving on them and they're loving on you. So that's what we need now. We need a lot of love for one another. We've gotten so far away from it, we can't even hardly tell anymore how we feel. Well, I guess we all feel about the same way because of the climate that we're dealing with right now. But anyway, I just hope that you will keep your mind clear and your heart. Keep your heart open. I know that things are not as we wish them to be, but we're in this place now, and hopefully that we will be getting out of it. So I want everyone to just take care and just love one another. You know, a long time ago in the South and even in the cities, we loved one another. We cared for one another. But somehow that has gone by the wayside. We're not as friendly as we used to be. And I can understand why, because there's so much that is going on. But I'm sure that we will get those days back. But, you know, I was listening there trying to get rid of our history. But if they get rid of our history, it's not just going to be the black history, it's going to be American history, because it's going to be broken up. It's not going to be whole. You know, the histories are both black history and American history. But I'm not going to really get too far off into that. But we can't let our history be destroyed. We can't let our history just fall by the wayside. We have to keep it going because it is who we are, you know, and it's who America is. So let's just try to keep our history on the pages of time. So with that said, I would like at this moment to give the station a shout out. This is WRFULP, Urbana. Disclaimer. WRFU is an

A lot of words lately, but I've been trying to give you something that that we could go back to some of the music that we heard long time ago when we were back in the day, and we went to dances, and you remember we would go dance and they had this purple light on and you could see all of the lint in your head and on your clothing, you know. And those was a good old days. Those was fun days, you know. And we could be who we are. We could be young and we could be children playing in the yard. And like I say, we could go to parties and see all this lint in each other's hair. But anyway, it was a good time. But when you start thinking about it was pretty funny, okay? But anyway, I would like to, at this time, thank God for bringing me along this 84th highway. What am I saying? 86. I'm trying to put my age back, y'all. But anyway, on that highway of 86, and he's brought me to this time, this day, and I am thankful for that. And I'm able to speak with my voice, hear with my ears, and love with my heart, and hug with my arms, and walk with my legs, and see with my eyes. So I am blessed. I'm blessed to have all of these gifts that God has given me, and I'm so thankful. And I'm also thankful that He has given me so much to be thankful for as far as art. He has given me so many thoughts in my head and my mind to paint and to write and to just write my feelings and paint my thoughts. So with that said, I would like to invite you guys that are listening to this program this afternoon, invite you to the art show that I will be putting, will be putting on September 10th. I hope that you will come out, and I'm thinking it should be pretty interesting. So if you get a chance, come on out, and it will be at the IMC next to Lincoln Square Mall in the old post office. So if you have a mind to, you don't have anything to do on the 10th of September at 5 o'clock, 5 to 8, it will be on. Just come on out and look at some art and eat some snacks or whatever, refreshments, and I'd love to see you. So if you want, come out and check it out. And you probably will meet people that you know, and that's a good thing that we can get together and talk and just be ourselves and kind of feel at ease with one another. So I hope this will be a time that we can just relax and enjoy the art and talk about things and meet people that we haven't seen in a while. So come on out. I'm not really begging you, but then again, I am. So anyway, but come on out. I'd love to see you, and I'm looking forward to seeing a lot of you, even just a few of you. I'll be blessed to have you. But anyway, I would also like to wish those that are having birthdays today a happy birthday, and hope that you will enjoy your day. And whether you go out to eat or you stay home and fix your own meal, or you have people over, maybe you'll have a party, or maybe somebody will take you out to dinner. But enjoy your birthday, because every year is a blessing. So enjoy every highway that you come up on. And I hope that you have had a good, blessed birthday before, that you look in the rear view mirror and see that birthday is gone, and you will be starting a new birthday, a new start of experiences and unseen things.
this afternoon.

Noon, I would also like to give my condolence to those who have lost loved ones. And we grieve so much when someone of our people die, even people that we don't know and we don't know well, or just met, or just our acquaintance. It kind of stings, even when it's somebody we know, even though it happens a lot. But I'd just like to say I am giving you my condolence, and my heartfelt the sadness of a loved one. So I want you to, grieve as much as it takes, so you can, we'll never get over a loss of a family member. My mother has been gone for 17 years, and of course, I still think about her. But I don't let my grievances, my grief and my sadness get buried in my spirit. Okay, so try not to let your grief get buried in your spirit. Okay, so with that said, today and this afternoon, I won't be talking a lot, but I just got finished talking a lot. But this day, I'm just going to play some good music for you. And it's music that we can relate to, music that was back in the day, as I said, back in the day where we went to dances and what you call it, sock hops and all of this kind of stuff, and poodle skirts and red, black and white shoes and ponytails and all of that. But I'm going to play you some classic soul, but right now I'm going to play some back in the day music, some that you might remember, and then again some you might not. But in any event, I hope that you will enjoy all of it, and just try to relax and reminisce about when you were coming up and things were peaceful, things were familiar. So try to just relax for a minute, and because we all need to just take a little time for ourselves, just alone by ourselves, so we can. I think sometimes we lose ourselves in the fastness, and the pace of the day and the night and the evening and the morning. We don't have time to just collect our thoughts and just be with ourselves and to be relaxed. So just relax for a moment in time and listen to some good music, some back in the day music. So here we go. Enjoy. I hope you will enjoy. Okay, here we go. It always goes before I'm finished talking. I guess it's me trying to tell me something. Well, anyway, I'm going to let you listen today. This afternoon will be called An Afternoon of Music. So,

You know, I've been through so many changes in my life, girl. Oh, I've been up real high where I thought I didn't need anybody. Oh, and then again, I've been down real low where there was no one in my life that needed me. Material things I thought had so much value. Oh, girl, didn't really have any value at all. That I was a lonely man, a man with no direction, with no purpose, with no one to love and no one to love me for me. Oh, girl, then you came.

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Keeping my mouth shut and not talking a lot today. Hey, Mark and Michael and John and everyone out there, how you doing? Hope you're doing well. Hope you have a wonderful day and a greater tomorrow.

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I hope that you are too. This is Saturday Music Afternoon.

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0: Cherish your day. 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Be a blessing to someone, and someone will be a blessing to you. Love a little bit more than you did yesterday. Give a little bit more than you did yesterday. Be all that you can be. Take care of your mind. If you need to talk to someone, call and talk to someone and get whatever that you are feeling expressed to someone about your feelings. Don't hold everything inside, because there is someone out there that will listen, even me. Take care of your mind, guys, so that when we come out of this darkness, this mist, these uncertain days, we can rejoice in knowing that we got through. We overcame the darkness. We overcame the uncertainties. Take care of your mind. Take care of your health. I know that some things cannot be helped even though you take care of yourself. But you know, life is life. And we have charges. We have things on our plates that we have to deal with. Deal with things that you can be graceful in doing. I know life is hard sometimes, but we must carry on. We must keep keeping on. So with that said, I hope that you and your family are close today. Because, you know, things are not getting better. They're getting worse. And we need our family to give us support. We need our friends to stand by us, and we need to stand by them. Cherish each moment of your life. Cherish each moment of your family. Be grateful that you're here. Be thankful that you have what you have. We are given mercy. We are given grace. I'm not trying to preach to the choir. I'm just trying to be inspirational, to lift your spirit. If you're feeling down today, I hope that by listening to music that came from the past, that it have lifted your spirit, that you are feeling a little bit better about what's going on, about your life, about everything. I'm just trying to bring a little bit of happiness by playing music of the past that we all grew up with. That's the age that we are now. So be thankful. And I hope that you have enjoyed the music that I played. So with that said, I'll let this play out. And I hope I will be playing for you again next week. And again, if you get a chance to come out to the art show on the 10th through the 14th, that would be great. I would thank you so much, even if you just come for a little while. just come out if you don't have anything to do. So with that said, I will say so long until next time.
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2: Yeah. You gotta clap for us. Let's go.
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2: Nothing like being.
1: Talking about that word, you know what I mean?
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0: have a new name for the coronavirus. The World Health Organization has officially called it COVID-19. Co for corona, vi for virus, D for disease.
1: And people have been sleeping in gymnasiums. Yeah, it's a pretty dire situation.
2: Here we go.

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0: rush it. 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
2: Hello. What good with you, baby? 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I can't call you. What you got going? Oh, for real? 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Oh, you want some Southern style flavor tonight, huh?

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0: 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Did it when broke? Did it all on my own?
1: Wide rooms got comfortable. Empty areas felt home. 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I hesitated on most. 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
2: Babe, how much do you love me on a scale of 1 to 10?
3: 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You asked me that yesterday.
2: Yesterday was yesterday. Today is today. How much do you love me on a scale of 1 to 10?
3: Okay. 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
3: ya,
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3: Las dos, Facebook, TikTok,
1: porque Instagram. Muchas veces usamos, yo por ejemplo uso más Facebook. Me dice la gente, ¿por qué no transmite en TikTok? Le digo, sí, pero como que...
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